0: been raining, then it's all muddy roads ahead, but that's okay.
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0: Cartier, Church, Tim McGraw, also Morgan Wallen. Songs Kyle MacArthur. And if you want to try to protect your marriage from divorce, here's the key. It's gratitude, apparently. Research said he found the couples who practice gratitude towards each other were more likely to stay married than couples who weren't really grateful for their mate's efforts. So there you go. Practice it daily, too. Practice it daily.
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0: That's Zach Toppin, I Never Lie. And there were a lot of record label executives that literally told Zach Toppin that his song, I Never Lie, and I quote, "This isn't what's working right now. Let us know if it ever goes viral or something." Well, it did. And thank God it did, too. You can also find me and follow me on Instagram at Brian's Hair Live.
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0: It's Morgan Wallen, and I got better. And I really do get better every single day, too. Of course, after a really good night's rest, and maybe after about four cups of coffee. But the point is, I get better every day. Every single day.
1: Hey, y'all, I'm Chase Matthew. Here's my new song, Holding It Down. Holding It Down is about the small town heroes and realizing you don't got to leave your small town to be a hero. I'm talking the firefighters, the EMS, the police, the teachers, the doctors, the nurses, and everybody else in between that keeps a small town going on a daily basis.

0: 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I'm Chase Matthew. 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

0: That's Vincent Mason, and wish you well. And there's actually a sleeping sweet spot out there, and it's been found by researchers there. Both sleeping too little, under 6 hours, and sleeping too much, over 8 hours, are actually linked to faster biological aging across multiple organ systems too, including the brain. Researchers identified a sleeping sweet spot of roughly 6.4 to 7.8 hours per night. That's where we all need to be, apparently. Noted. It is noted now for me.
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0: And we play the other Lady. And that's just some of the elves. 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

0: song's called I Can't Love You Anymore. And in a recent interview, Ella had a very empowering message for all women out there. She said, and I quote, tough girls don't have to say they're tough. I mean, that's real. It really is.
1: Hey, y'all, this is Jackson Dean, and I am very excited that my new song, Make a Liar, is out now.

0: Hey, Jackson Dean here, and my new song, Make a Liar, is out now. Y'all go check it out.
1: We've got Keith. Mr. Billy. We've got Kenny. Just to say we did. And we've got Kane. Put some miles on. And that's just some of the K's. Country music's got you covered.
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0: 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And Kane Brown put some miles on it. But Shaboozy? 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

0: That's Jordan Davis and Bar None. And meanwhile, on divorce news, that's a big one too, y'all. Looks like now divorcing couples can actually sit and debate. Argue. Yes, they can actually now argue over who's going to get that Netflix password. Because that's important, y'all. It is very, very important. I'll take a little small break right now, and I do have some more country music coming up here in minutes. I've got some Luke Combs on the way with that fast car. I've got Chris Jansen coming up, too, with me and a beer. Don't go anywhere, y'all.
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was one of his first big hits, Amarillo Sky, Jason Aldean. And he just released the lyrics, official lyric video out for his latest one, Backroads of My Memory. If you want to check that out on YouTube as well. I'm Dee Lewis, wrapping up Sunday, but not the weekend, because we've still got Memorial Day Monday. Hopefully you've got it. Morgan Wallen, Don't We?

0: Moods off. This John Party and George Burge. It won't be long. It does appear that America has a relaxation problem. We don't get as many vacation days as most of the rest of the first world, first industrialized world. And the vacation time that we do get, we don't take all of. And the vacation time that we do take, we don't really enjoy it all that much. According to Psychology Today, they say that it takes about 2.6 days for the average adult, you know, it's the average amount of time an adult says it takes to feel relaxed on vacation. So they can't even unwind until about 2.5 days into their vacation. 6% of those polled admit that they never feel relaxed, no matter how long their vacation is. That's just kind of sad.
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0: I Got Better, Morgan Wallen, and Tucker Wedmore, Brunette, Dylan Scott, and more coming up.
1: Hey, this is Lee Bryce, and this is my new single, Kill the Man. You know, I love to write, and I pride myself on it, but I also love to just get an email or somebody text me and go, hey, man, got this song I just wrote, and it's something about it, or it's special, or I think you'd love it. And it's an honor when somebody would possibly trust me with their song. And you know, the story behind them writing the song, I don't know. You know, I wasn't there. They wrote this song, and we were looking for songs for the record, looking for something that felt like it was a smash on the radio, but also had a whole lot of integrity. I just fell in love with the song, and there was no way around it. They'll never

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That's Riley Green. Do you tend to get motion sickness when you ride in a car or a train or an airplane? One thing that you might want to try instead of the motion sickness patch or pills, we'll see. I don't know. We'll see if it works. I may give it a shot myself. That's coming up right now. Morgan Wallen, up, down,

0: Jason Aldean, Don't Tell on Me, and Lainey Wilson, Somewhere Over Laredo. So the numbers, according to Statista, the numbers just don't add up for everybody, at least every woman, finding her perfect match, because there are a lot more women here in the good old US of A than there are men. According to the latest figures, there are about 172 million women and just 168 million men living in the United States. So the simple math would suggest that, you know, there is not a lid for every pot. So we, you know, we kind of need to get away from thinking that that should be the norm or that should be how things are going to shake out, because not always. The numbers just aren't there. The math ain't mathin', as the kids say.
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0: Chris Jansen, Me and a Beer, and a couple of guys who have some new music coming out pretty quick here. Dan and Shay, that's their big number one hit, Speechless. They've got a new album coming out August 21st. That'll be here before you know it, so mark it down. It's called Young. And if you want to get a sneak peek of the title track, you can do so up on their social media, Facebook page, and all that.
1: Hey y'all, this is Brantley Gilbert, and this is my new song, Good Damn. Good Damn is a song I wrote with my good friends Brock Berry Hill, Taylor Phillips, and a fella you might know by the name of Hardy. And it's a song about shooting a shot, long story short. Hope y'all dig it.

0: What's up, y'all? It's Bradley Gilbert, and you just heard my new song, Good Damn. Thanks for listening.
1: Tim has one bad habit. 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

Old Dominion. No one wants to be a one-man band. I'm Dee Lewis, making the most of this three-day weekend, the unofficial kickoff to the summer season. I hope you're having a great one. Kane Brown, Woman.

0: Alexandra Kay, Straight for the Heart, and Chase Matthew, Why Is He Calling You Darling? Yeah, if you have to make a decision, there comes a time where you just start overthinking it, and then you're not going to make the right decision. You've got to trust your gut and just choose. Now, I'm all about gathering information. It's important to make an educated decision. You got to gather up the information. But once you do that, according to a study done by Columbia University, they say that the longer you mull over your decision, the more likely you are to choose the wrong option. Make an educated decision, but at the end of the day, take all that information and ask your gut, what does your gut say? And then make that decision.
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0: Jordan Davis, Tucson, Too Late, and Josh Ross, Hate How You Look, Moving On. Parmalee and more are coming up.
1: Hey, y'all, this is Dustin Lynch, and I just dropped my new song, Easy to Love. Check it out. Easy to Love is about just embracing that wave of life and seeing where it takes you. Y'all ride it with me. This one's Easy to Love. Hope you enjoy it.

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Tucker Wedmore, Brunette. I'm Dee Lewis. We're carrying on this nice long unofficial kickoff to this summer season, this nice long 3-day weekend, maybe 4-day if you were lucky, if you took Friday off or maybe snuck out a little early on Friday, as some folks do. Zac Brown Band, As She's Walking Away.

0: you well. That's Vincent Mason and Shaboozy with Jelly Roll. Amen. Have you ever wondered what the difference is between jelly, jam, and preserves? One of life's great mysteries. Well, actually, it's not so mysterious. Jelly is fruit juice with gelatin. That's pretty simple, and that's why it jiggles. Jam has bits of fruit in it, and preserves has chunks in it. Interestingly, jiggles, bits, and chunks are formal Food and Drug Administration terminology, just in case you were ever wondering.
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0: Ella Langley and Morgan Wallen this time around. I Can't Love You Anymore. And Alexandra Kay, Straight for the Heart.
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1: A photo finish. This is Network Indiana. I'm Ryan Hedrick. A finish for the ages and a celebration for the Swede. John Herrick reports on Sunday's Indianapolis 500.
2: The 110th running of the Indianapolis 500-mile race was won by Swedish driver Felix Rosenqvist. Here's how it sounded on the IMS radio network as called by Mark Janes.
3: Felix Rosenqvist with an incredible pass at the start-finish line. He wins the 110th running of the Indianapolis 500-mile race. David Malukas finishes second.
2: It is the closest finish in the history of the 500. There were also 70 lead changes, which broke the old record of 68 that was set in 2013.
1: Indiana Governor Mike Braun says he's looking at whether to extend the state's gas tax holiday past June 7th. Braun said there might be some flexibility to continue it. He first suspended Indiana's 7% sales tax on gas on April 8th, then expanded the break on May 6th, pausing the state's 36-cent per gallon excise tax. Drivers are currently saving about 59 cents a gallon compared to what they'd pay without the suspension. The average price for a gallon of gas this morning across Indiana is $3.91. The national average is $4.50. Diesel is $5.98, down from last week's high of $6.10. National civil rights attorney Ben Crump says that he's now representing the family of Anita Grayson, who died after a fight inside a Tim Hortons in Fort Wayne. The Allen County coroner says her cause of death is still pending. Grayson died May 13th after an altercation with employees at the coffee shop. Crump says the family is still grieving and wants answers about how a quick stop at a neighborhood coffee shop ended with the loss of their loved one. He says they deserve clear and timely information about what happened. This is Network Indiana News.
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13: 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We're heading into a three-day weekend with the markets closed Memorial Day. Do you have Friday expectations for market movement, Carl?
14: Given the fact we've seen some pressure all week long, Andy, I wouldn't be too surprised if we didn't see some light short covering come in, and even maybe some speculative buying. I'm going to be paying real close attention to weather forecasts here on Friday. Any hint that we may see hotter, drier weather next week, building on yesterday's outlooks, could easily put a bullish spin on trade. If we don't and we see a little bit more rain added into the forecast, she could turn negative on us. We got to look at, though, well, a lot of positioning going to take, mostly a day of squaring in the market on Friday rather than fresh buying.
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1: 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I'm C.J. Miller, and this is Hoosier Ag Today News. That planting window appears to only be opening halfway, meaning only half of Indiana will see favorable conditions in this week's Beacon Credit Union planting weather forecast.
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3: Thanks, CJ. Hoosier Ag Today Chief Meteorologist Ryan Martin is calling for moisture to lift upward beginning this afternoon and take a slow progression to the north overnight and into Saturday.
4: Right now, I think we have to pencil in moisture through at least Saturday afternoon, and we're looking at probably a quarter to 1.5 inches. The higher end of the range will depend heavily on who gets thunderstorms. There will be strong storms embedded in this moisture.
3: Martin says Sunday tries to turn a bit drier, but pop-up shower activity from the west and northwest might make that difficult.
4: This predominantly will affect the northern half of the state. I think we see an additional few hundredths to maybe half an inch of moisture out of that, and that goes right on into early Monday morning.
3: From Memorial Day Monday through next Friday, Martin's forecast splits the state. In the north,
4: we go dry. Good evaporation, good sunshine. But to the south, we do see a very active precipitation setup over the deep south, up through the Tennessee Valley, and close to the Ohio River. So I think we have to watch for showers coming into southern Indiana, let's just say I-70 southward, potentially every day, or at least a couple of times in that Monday through Friday stretch next week.
3: You can find more forecast details online, HoosierAgToday.com. I'm Eric Pfeiffer.
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1: 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Nathaniel Watts with Farm Credit MidAmerica says today's economic climate demands that farmers become much more intentional with their numbers.
6: It's one thing to be able to produce bushels, but it's another thing to also be able to look at your finances and know what the data is telling you and use that data to make data-driven, intentional, confident decisions for your operation.
1: 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Watts compares a balance sheet to a financial report card or a scorecard that reflects the exact results of the operational decisions made throughout the year. 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
6: For some producers, doing a balance sheet is a thing that they do at the end of every year because their lender is asking for it. 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
6: Good Monday morning. Also, don't forget today's Memorial Day. Partly sunny skies. Should be a warmer afternoon with a high up around 80. Tonight, mostly clear skies and be mild. Low temperature right around 60. Tuesday, increasing clouds. Chance for a late afternoon shower. Thunderstorm. Tomorrow's high up around 82. Wednesday, mostly cloudy. Scattered showers and thunderstorms likely. Wednesday's high, 83. Have a fantastic day for Tree Country 1330. 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
1: 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I'm CJ Miller, and this is Hoosier Ag Today News. A handshake might seal the deal, but when it comes to cash renting farmland, that's often not enough. Courtney Schmidt with Purdue Extension Miami County says that once both parties can come to a verbal agreement, you should always have a written agreement or a contract to protect all parties involved.
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0: The staff of the Gilliland Howe Funeral Home is pleased to be the sponsor of the Memorial Day broadcast again this year on WTRE, as we pause to remember those who have served our country so that we and others can live in freedom. We owe so much as they gave so much. We in humble gratitude pause and give thanks for our country's freedom.
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0: house. 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We'll see you there. And each man stands with his face in the light of his own drawn sword, ready to do what a hero can. Elizabeth Barrett Browning. 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
6: This will be a warmer day with a partly sunny sky. Our high temperature right around 80. Tonight, mostly clear skies and mild temperatures, low right around 60. Tuesday, increasing clouds. Chance for late afternoon shower, thunderstorm. Tomorrow's high 82. Wednesday, mostly cloudy, scattered showers and thunderstorms. Wednesday's high 83. Sunshine, nice weather returns on Thursday with highs near 80. Have a great day. For Tree Country 1330, this is Randy Hollis.
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0: Chris. 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
2: 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Today marks day number 85 since the war against Iran first began. Since then, oil prices are $30 higher, and the average price for diesel fuel across the state is $2.21 higher per gallon. Patrick DeHaan with GasBuddy.com says the closure of the Strait of Hormuz has created a ripple effect across our economy.
3: Americans are very reliant on various forms of oil for energy, and so it's having a vast impact across the board, from gas prices to diesel to base motor oils to jet fuel to the price Americans pay when they go to the grocery store and far beyond that.
2: He warns it may take until mid to late 2027 for fuel prices to return to pre-war levels. I'm C.J. Miller, Hoosier Ag Today News.
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0: has a fast car. And Kane Brown put some miles on it. But Shaboozy? Well, Shaboozy should not be driving.
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0: 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The soldier is the Army. No Army is better than its soldiers. The soldier is also a citizen. In fact, the highest obligation and privilege of citizenship is that of bearing arms for one's country. 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Decatur County Farmers Mutual Insurance salutes these active and retired military personnel.
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3: On this Memorial Day, I'd like to take a moment to share the story with you. It's called The Cap. About 15 years ago, I happened upon a catalog that sold military clothing, medals, and other related memorabilia. On a whim, I bought my father a World War II cap. At the time, I didn't realize how this inexpensive hat would provide comfort to him in the most challenging and solitary time of his life, after my mother passed away 19 days before their 60th anniversary. My parents were World War II sweethearts. They married in June of 1942, and my father began his World War II journey just 3 months later at the age of 21. My parents were each other's sidekicks. Although our family is very close and we all live in the same general vicinity, Dad was forced to do some things on his own. One of those things was going out to breakfast at the local diner by himself. The World War II cap became a conversation piece, a reason for a handshake, a wave, a nod, a salute, a tip of the hat, a simple yet sincere thank you, eyes meeting eyes, shared silence, and so much more. The hat has allowed strangers to have a reason to approach my father. Instead of my dad feeling lonely or lost in his own thoughts, the hat has allowed him to know that he is appreciated. In many instances, instead of sitting alone, a complete stranger pulls up a chair and sits across from my father. They share war stories over a cup of coffee, talk about their loved ones who served or are currently serving, and many of these strangers are young people in their 20s and 30s who want to hear the accounts of World War II firsthand. How many years are left to hear these stories from the greatest generation to have ever lived? I'm writing this story just 3 hours after going out to breakfast with my dad. A young man appeared at our table, looked directly into my dad's eyes, and gave him a firm handshake. Not a single word was exchanged, but the young man's eyes told a story. He was saying thank you in his own way. Silence. But I could tell that somehow my father was a link to a time or a person in this man's life. I didn't have a chance to say thank you to the man for coming over. In any way, it felt like a sacred moment not to be interrupted by words. My dad has been honored for his World War II service many times at this little diner a few miles from his home. Dad will go to pay his check and be told that someone took care of it. Or a note will appear thanking him for his service. Once a small child walked over to his table with a crayon drawing of an American flag. During these times, my father doesn't feel alone. One time in particular, my father met a group of young men who were pilots and performed stunt shows in Atlantic City, New Jersey. They had stopped at the diner on their way to a show and noticed my father sitting at the table. They asked questions and they listened as he shared stories from the war. My father told them about his great-grandson who aspires to be a pilot one day. These young pilots got my father's address and a few days later stopped over at his house with all sorts of autographed pictures, pins, and words of encouragement for Tyler to follow his dream. This past summer, a friend of the family ran into my dad. Our friend is a photographer for a program called the Warrior Watch Riders. This organization consists of a group of men and women, many veterans themselves, on motorcycles who greet soldiers returning from duty. The Warrior Watch Riders escort the soldiers to their homes. For those who have served in the past, they share a picture, a mug, and a hug. Our family friend put the word out to the Warrior Watch Riders. And 10 days later, 30 motorcycles roared down the street. Warrior Watch Riders, along with their friends and family, took time out of their lives to honor the veterans who are so precious to me. My father, my uncle, a close friend, all World War II veterans, my two brothers, Vietnam veterans, and my son-in-law, an Iraq veteran, were all acknowledged. This occurred the weekend just after July 4th, a weekend when most adults are lounging by the pool or heading to the Jersey Shore. Many of the warriors crossed the bridges from Pennsylvania to surprise three men in their 90s who fought in a war more than 73 years ago. The old men tried valiantly to hide their tears. In the past 15 years, I have learned so much about my dad. The CAP has allowed me to listen in on conversations. I learned that my father served 28 months, that he flew 155 missions over the hump pushing supplies out the back of a plane when the co-pilot gave the signal. He volunteered for this mission because it paid 50% more. Over 1,000 planes were lost trying to complete that mission. So if you happen to read this and you are the 30-ish young man who shook my dad's hand today, thank you from the bottom of my heart. Thank you to the tiny children who walk over and say thanks or draw a picture on their placemats. Thank you to the youth who are inspired to learn more about this generation. Thank you to the adults who have served and who have not been recognized nearly enough. How can anyone ever thank a man or woman who is drafted or enlists in a war? You put your life on hold, and it takes years to build your life back when you return. Please look for those CAPs and muster up the courage to go over and say hello. My dad is lucky he has generations of family members in his life, but for some of these men, you may be the only person they talk to on a particular day. Search for those CAPs. This is from Nancy Norton. It's Chicken Soup for the Soul in the Spirit of America. Kathy Versman, WTRE News.
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5: Good Monday morning, Austin. Don't forget today's Memorial Day. Partly sunny skies. Should be a warmer afternoon with a high up around 80. Tonight, mostly clear skies and be mild. Low temperature right around 60. Tuesday, increasing clouds. Chance for a late afternoon shower. Thunderstorm. Tomorrow's high up around 82. Wednesday, mostly cloudy. Scattered showers and thunderstorms likely. Wednesday's high 83. Have a fantastic day for Tree Country 1330. 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
2: 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Chris Hadfield, an astronaut. Russ Hubler-Ford salutes Dave Meyer. 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

0: coffee?
1: We want to try just to get the headset to move to the mics, maybe something on the headset. That's odd. Here, we'll just get this.
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4: Ladies and gentlemen, fellow veterans, families, honored guests, good morning and welcome. On behalf of the American Legion Post 129, the Ladies Auxiliary 129, it is an honor to welcome you here today to the sacred ground, where we gather annually to remember, reflect, and pay tribute to the brave men and women who gave their lives in service to our nation. Today's Memorial Day ceremony is being broadcast live on WTRE 1330 and can be rewatched on the WTRE YouTube page. For those of you that are attending for the first time with small children, at the end of today's ceremony, there will be an honor guard gun salute that you'll want to prepare your little ones for. At this time, I ask that everyone please turn their cell phones off or put them on vibrate.

Good morning, ladies and gentlemen. On behalf of the American Legion and all our fellow veterans, I welcome you to this Memorial Day ceremony. Today, we gather to honor and remember the brave men and women of our armed forces who made the ultimate sacrifice for service to our nation. Their courage, commitment, and selflessness shall never be forgotten. This is a day not about sorrow alone, but about pride. Pride in our country, in those who defended it, and our endearing dedication to the freedoms that they preserve for us.

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I pledge allegiance to the flag of the United States of America, and to the republic for which it stands, one nation, under God, indivisible, with liberty and justice for all. Please remain standing for the national anthem.

0: You may be seated.
1: Shall we pray? Almighty and gracious and knowing and caring God, thank you for being here in this place, at this time, and at all times. Thank you for remembering all of our fallen, holding their hands and their families, the orphan and the widow, being gracious, and for the sacrifice for each of them made. We thank you, Lord, because you step with them step by step, and you are with us here now, and we look forward to honoring you as we honor them in this day and remembrance. In Jesus' name, amen.

the American Legion. Ladies Auxiliary 129 has proud to carry on the tradition of remembrance and gratitude as we honor the veterans who serve the United States in each war and military conflict by hanging a ceremonial wreath. As we prepare to display these wreaths, let it serve as a symbol of our respect, our sorrow, and our everlasting gratitude for the sacrifice of our fallen heroes. May it remind each of us of the courage, dedication, and the love for our country, for their country, that these men and women emboldened. Revolutionary War, Lori Phelps.

Warren Flex Welch. World War II, Sharon Welch. Korean War, Brenda Kelso. Vietnam War, Joey Arnold. Granada, Edith Miller. Hannibal, Linda Humphrey. Persian War, Jody Steiner. Iraq Freedom, Ward Humphrey. Afghanistan, Bertie Sharp.

0: Thank you.
1: It is my honor to introduce our speaker for today's Memorial Day ceremony, Mr. John Pratt. John has dedicated much of his life to education, history, community engagements, and the arts. Most recently, he was named the new director of the Arts and Cultural Council of Decatur County, a role that reflects both his passion for bringing people together and his longstanding commitment to enriching the community through culture and creativity. Throughout his career as a history teacher at North Decatur High School and Greensburg Community High School, John became known for creating meaningful experiences that connected people with important stories, ideas, and voices. He coordinated more than 200 guest speakers over the years, welcoming authors, athletes, filmmakers, Holocaust survivors, and many others to inspire students and the community alike. John has also played a key role in numerous community and cultural initiatives, including the Decatur County Bicentennial Celebration, one of our own, the inaugural Bill Smith Underground Railroad Festival, and the development of the long-running Chautauqua series. His leadership, creativity, and enthusiasm for preserving history and promoting the arts have left a lasting impression and impact across Decatur County. What stands out most about John is his ability to connect to people, to celebrate stories, encouraging learning, and helping communities grow stronger through cultural and their shared experiences. Please join me in giving him a warm welcome, John Pratt.
2: Thank you, Leslie. And good morning, everyone. Each year I come to this program, and I am inspired by the veterans I see in this crowd. And I am always in awe as I reflect on this hallowed ground of South Park Cemetery, of the hundreds upon hundreds of veterans buried here, and those buried here who gave the ultimate sacrifice. Today, it is an honor to remember the 32 buried or memorialized right here at South Park Cemetery. In so doing, I want to give a couple of thanks. Sarah Amrine, who's usually back here, she helped me locate 32 of those who gave the ultimate sacrifice. And if you will notice them throughout the cemetery, each has a small Betsy Ross flag, the original 13 stars. And also a special thank you to Russell Wilhoy, who helped Sarah find the most challenging locations. So let us honor our fallen heroes. The Civil War, Captain Edwin Alexander, 52nd Indiana, froze to death on December 31st, 1863. Private Robert W. Christian, 7th Indiana, died from disease December 8th, 1861. Private William H. Deem, 37th Indiana, died from typhoid fever February 22nd, 1862. Private Reuben Smalley, 37th Indiana, died from typhoid fever February 13, 1862. Lieutenant Adolphus G. Armington, 3rd Indiana, killed in action September 1, 1864. Private Thomas F. Deem, 26th Indiana, died from disease April 8, 1864. Private George W. Ryder, 7th Indiana Regimental Band. George Ryder is buried right over there. At the age of 21, he was named the editor of the Decatur Republican newspaper. At the age of 23, he was in the Greensburg Brass Band as they welcomed Abraham Lincoln here on February 12, 1861. Later that year, he enlisted in the 7th Indiana Regimental Band. 6 months in service, playing at the front lines under heavy artillery, playing patriotic music. When they're not doing that, that were carrying the wounded from the front lines back. After 6 months, he contracted tuberculosis, died April 21st, 1862. Samuel Hazan, 52nd Indiana, died May 5th, 1865. World War I, Private Clarence Everett Riley, U.S. Army, died of influenza December 9th, 1917. Private Thompson Carman, U.S. Army, died of influenza October 17th, 1918. Private Sherman H. Patton, United States Army, killed in action in Belgium August 6, 1918. Private Leslie Raymond Shazer, United States Marine Corps, died of influenza November 15, 1918. Seaman Second Class, Lynn Randolph Trester, United States Navy, died of influenza September 27, 1918. Private Joseph William Welsh, United States Army, killed at the Battle of Cantigny on May 6, 1918. The first Green Shirt soldier to die in World War I. Thus, American Legion Post 129 is named in his honor, along with Wallace Crowley from Clarksburg, Robert Kramer from New Point, both of whom went down with the Arizona on December 7, 1941. Private Burns Starling Walmsley, U.S. Army, died of influenza January 18, 1918. Private Walter Ray Kendall, U.S. Army, killed in France July 23, 1918. World War II. I take you back in that direction there. Those of you who have ever been to a Greensburg High School football game would know it is named in honor of the Shriver boys who both killed in World War II. Sergeant Paul G. Shriver was a tail gunner on a B-24 Liberator. They were engaged in an aerial fight just off the coast of Australia on December 26, 1942. They were struck, went down, there were no survivors. Lieutenant Jack Shriver, in the first couple of years of the war in the Pacific, he was in every major battle, Midway, Guadalcanal. He single-handedly sunk a Japanese battleship. Once the plane was struck, he went down, and as a result of landing in the jungle, he contracted malaria. So he got sent back to the States in order to train future pilots. Where did he go? Crack Kansas. A good name. It was here on September 23, 1943, he was with two trainees on a routine flight. These were the new B-25 Marauders. Routine flight across Kansas. Coming back just a couple miles away, the engine blows. There's no time to release parachutes. There's not enough time to land at the airfield. So, Lieutenant Jack G. Shriver, U.S. Army Air Force, as he's passing across the small town of Pratt, Kansas, the whole town hears it just passed. He's heading for the schools. They're out on playground. Eyewitness accounts sees him steer the plane away from the children into an open field, where it crashes and the three of them die. There were no survivors. Private Raymond E. Taylor, U.S. Army, killed in action September 9, 1944 in France. Private Howard W. Lawson, U.S. Army, killed in action November 23, 1944 in Germany. Private First Class Burrell E. Gibson, United States Marine Corps, killed in action June 20th, 1944, Saipan. Staff Sergeant Charles W. Garrison, U.S. Army Air Corps, killed in action December 24th, 1944 in Germany. Staff Sergeant Forrest D. Ricketts, U.S. Army, killed in action March 25th, 1925. Private First Class William M. Holtzlider, United States Marine Corps, killed in Iwo Jima, March 23rd, 1945. Seaman First Class, James Edgar Lamb, United States Navy, killed February 21st, 1945 at Iwo Jima. It's buried here at Soldier Circle. I'd also like to pay a special homage to the 13 Decatur County soldiers that are buried on foreign soil and those who are buried at sea, including Lieutenant Commander Wendell G. Osborne. Wendell's parents, John and Grace, are buried right over there. Wendell grew up here, and by the time he got to high school, he knew he had a military call. So we transferred from Greensburg to Calder Military, graduated from the Naval Academy with honors. Was a starting guard on Navy's 1926 National Championship. When the war broke out, he became Lieutenant Governor of the USS Juno. During the Battle of Guadalcanal on November 13, 1942, the USS Juno was sunk. Wendell Osborne, along with the five Sullivan brothers, went down with the ship. Korea. First Lieutenant Ernst Eugene Gabbert, killed in a plane crash, October 6, 1952. Sergeant Robert Lewis Wright, United States Army, killed in action, Korea, February 31, 1953. Vietnam. Private First Class Jack Ray Dance, United States Army, killed in action in Vietnam, January 18, 1969. Corporal James Richard Powell, United States Army, killed in action, Vietnam, June 17, 1970. Corporal James Richard Hatch, U.S. Army, fatally injured in a Jeep accident in Vietnam, May 21, 1969. Private First Class James Ralph Morrow, U.S. Army, killed in action in Vietnam, September 9, 1969. And Captain Robert Paul Aker, Jr., United States Air Force, buried right back there. Captain Aker was piloting a spooky gunship on night patrol in Vietnam on September 1, 1969. They were directed to provide support to friendly troops. They engaged the enemy with flares and minigun fire. The enemy struck the gunship, causing it to crash into a mountain. All eight on board died. I close today with an appropriate quote from an unknown author. All gave some gave all. Remember them this Memorial Day. Thank you.

Today is Memorial Day, not just a day on the calendar, but a powerful reminder of sacrifice. It is the day when we, as a grateful nation, pause to honor the heroes who stood in harm's way to protect the freedoms we enjoy every day. We are gathered in this place of rest and reverence, a cemetery that cradles our fallen, for a tradition that carries deep meaning for those of us who have worn the uniform the last roll call. This ceremony is a poignant reminder that though our comrades may be gone from our sight, they are never gone from our hearts, nor forgotten by the brothers and sisters in arms.

Leland Ray Taylor, Howard Bud Lyle, John Forrest Webster, Danny Thomas Bruner, William Edward Nugent, Keith Allen Gay, Joseph Joe L. Sagi, Charlie C. Thompson, Vernon Ruby Vanderpool, Robert Bob Lee Best, Sr., Robert William Behrman, Terry Oliver Boltman, James Jim Budmeyer, Howard E. Chandler, Eugene C. Krieger, Dale Boyles, Charles Eugene Impfler, Barry Lee Einman, William Hitchcock, Michael Robert Filler, George Leonard DeLay, Michael Lynn Phillips, John Michael Vegas, John Scott Vale, Willard E. Powers, Anthony Cole Pony Amrine, Joseph Earl Shields, James Jim Nolan Arnold, William Thomas Maxwell, Michael Mike R. Linville, Richard M. Mike Holbrook, Earl Edward Anders, Arthur Robert McCullough, Michael Leffler, Robert Eugene Goldie, Brad Sebastian, Randy Galt, Michael R. Filler, Timothy Scooter Miller, John Ellery, Chelsea Cunningham, Larry Joe Miller, George Tan, Davey Neil Moffitt, Robert E. Tressler, John E. M. Tumblety, Marvin A. Hahn, Carl J. Mormon, Stephen D. Jones, Carl Joe Winkler, Robert B. Parkinson, Howard Paul Bonnet, Richard Lee Wessler, James Joseph Cord, Donald Francis Dudley, Michael Alexander Dix, Don Thomas Gatke, Clarence Young, Robert Joseph Honor, John M. Grau, Edsel Allen Gatewood, Lester Bierman, Harold Kenneth Sample, Charles Watts, George Leonard DeLay, Joseph Joe F. Russ, Donald Don Holster, George L. Chadwell, Dennis Denny Dorflinger, Bernard Bernie W. Wessler, Harold Glenn Meeks, Francis Bud Drew, Robert H. Gertz, Ralph L. Coots, Brad Sebastian, Beverly Ann Hill Douglas, John Forrest Evans, Jeffrey John Noah, and Robert Ray Stout. This completes the last roll call.

0: Lord, you have been with us as we've honored those who gave all, as we remember the families who suffered the loss, the gain that you gave them by walking by their side, by holding their hands, and for doing that today. Thank you as we come here. We've heard the names. We've honored the folks. We love the effort they gave. And we know ourselves that freedom is never cheap and that we have a job to give, a price to pay in order to find eternal hope with you. And we thank you, Lord, and we know that you will always hold our hand and that we can always lean on your arm. In Jesus' name, amen.
1: Honor guard, Fire squad, back to me. Fourth arm. Ready, aim. Fire. Fire. Fire squad, about to me. Reset, arm.

0: As we bring today's Memorial Day ceremony to a close, we'd like to extend our heartfelt thanks to those who made this meaningful tribute possible. A special thank you to John Pratt, the American Legion Post 129 and the Honor Guard, the Ladies Auxiliary, Gill and Howe Funeral Home, South Park Cemetery, Russell Wilhoit, Julie Underhill, Reverend Harry Carter, WTR Reed, Jeremy Stahl Smith, and I know that many of you have been here when you couldn't hear a thing that was being said, so I would like to give him an extra time for all of us to say thank you. He obviously is for hire. Your dedication and contributions are deeply appreciated and helped in making today a fitting remembrance of our heroes. We invite all of you to join at the American Legion Post 129 for a fried chicken luncheon, where we encourage you to talk, connect, and share your stories about the memorial, what Memorial Day means to you. This luncheon is supported by free will offerings. We also, there are a few other events today. From 12 to 1, you can meet the group that is called Freedom, Flags for Freedom. It's from 12 to 1 on Moss Hall Road on the overpass. You can meet Robin Meyer and his buddies out there to fly flags in remembrance of Memorial Day. And then at 1:30, you can head over to Star Baptist for a ceremony that's honoring veterans as far back as the Revolutionary War. Thank you all so much for attending. Have a beautiful and safe weekend.
1: 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John Wooden, take a moment and magnify your blessings. Thanks for tuning in to Our Blessing here on Tree Country 1330 WTRE.
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3: This will be a warmer day with a partly sunny sky. Our high temperature right around 80. Tonight, mostly clear skies and mild temperatures. Low right around 60. Tuesday, increasing clouds. Chance for late afternoon shower, thunderstorm. Tomorrow's high 82. Wednesday, mostly cloudy, scattered showers and thunderstorms. Wednesday's high 83. Sunshine, nice weather returns on Thursday with highs near 80. Have a great day. For Tree Country 1330, this is Randy Ollis.
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7: In recognition of Military Appreciation Month, Timothy Nobby, Elmer Nobby, Mike Cuscaden, Virgil Haskamp, Corey Cuscaden, Richard Nobby, Joseph Lecker, Gilbert Keith Holder, Jalen Lopez, Jamaica Nueva Lopez, Irvin Muggs Wechter, James Wechter, John Wechter, Larry Cunningham, Cody Wooten, Clifford Skip Ricky. 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
7: Memorial Day. It was Memorial Day 2009, and I was flying out of Dallas-Fort Worth, bound for Seattle to film a segment of Disappeared, a Discovery Channel episode based on a quickly written book I crafted for a client. Several military troops were making their way through the terminal after disembarking their flight. Some would be connecting to other flights, while others were now home. It saddened me to see our troops walking through the area without a single civilian stopping to say thank you. It was, after all, Memorial Day. Approaching my designated waiting area, I thanked several of them as we passed. I took a seat next to a pretty young woman dressed in fatigues. She was busy working on an email or a text, probably telling someone stateside of her location and that she'd be seeing them soon. As I sat there next to this guardian of peace, I thought about how just a few hours earlier, I had walked out to the pasture to feed my horses. Looking up into the beautiful, clear Texas sky, there was nothing but blue sky. There were no fighter jets overhead, no sound of exploding grenades or sniper fire, just the peaceful sound of freedom. Freedom to go about daily life without the threat of being gunned down by enemy fire. I wanted to convey my thanks to the warrior sitting next to me, so on a scratch pad, I wrote a note of gratitude and thanks. I can't recall the exact wording, but it went something like this. I don't know your name or what your background is or where your future will take you, but I want to tell you how very proud of you I am for risking your life to keep me safe here at home. Thank you for your service to our country. God has blessed you because you are here and you're alive. May you live your coming years in the same peace you've provided for others. I folded the paper in half, then again, then gently nudged her arm. She looked a little uncertain when I handed it to her. I gave her a smile and then opened the book I had with me. In my peripheral vision, I saw her carefully unfold the paper and read the message. As she finished, she sat for a moment in silence, perhaps recalling events in Iraq. Then she clutched the note to her chest as she bowed her head. Tears fell on the tablet she'd been using. She turned to me and said, "Thank you so much. You don't know how much this means to me. I'll keep this for the rest of my life. It will be in a pocket of whatever I'm wearing. It means that much to me." It was a breathless moment, a moment I'll never forget. I fought back my own emotions and responded, "I do know how much it means, and that's why I had to write it." As I stood after hearing the boarding announcement, she rose as well and gave me a hug before I got in line for my safe trip to Seattle. Written by Jan Sydenham, part of the Chicken Soup for the Soul, The Spirit of America books. Kathy Versman for WTRE.
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9: 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Watkins Hydrosteam, 812-614-0032.
10: This will be a warmer day with a partly sunny sky. Our high temperature right around 80. Tonight, mostly clear skies and mild temperatures, low right around 60. Tuesday, increasing clouds. Chance for late afternoon shower, thunderstorm. Tomorrow's high, 82. Wednesday, mostly cloudy, scattered showers and thunderstorms. Wednesday's high, 83. Sunshine, nice weather returns on Thursday with highs near 80. Have a great day. For Tree Country 1330, this is Randy Hollis.
11: Working to get a farm bill and year-round E15 through the Senate. I'm Eric Pfeiffer. This is Hoosier Ag Today News, brought to you by Beacon Credit Union.
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11: When the House separated year-round E15 legislation from the farm bill, that created new hurdles in the Senate. Senate Majority Leader John Thune says he's working on a strategy given the 60-vote Senate threshold needed to clear the now freestanding bills.
13: We're having a robust discussion about it. I'm hopeful and confident that in the end we'll be able to succeed and pick up what the House did figure out how to pair it with the farm bill that they sent over here and try and get a result for the American people and more specifically for the farmers all across this country.
11: We could see the Senate's proposal of the farm bill here in the coming weeks. I'm Eric Pfeiffer. Who's your Ag Today? Indiana's Farm Network.
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0: 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It really does seem like it's been a while since our last long weekend, and that's because it has been. So I hope you're getting a chance to chill out today, relax, maybe host a barbecue, have some friends over. It's just one of those traditions we do. 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
7: The thrill of victory in the agony of defeat. This is Network Indiana. I'm Ryan Hedrick. David Malukas finished second in the Indianapolis 500 Sunday. He was understandably distraught because he thought he had the best car and didn't know what else he could have done to win the race.
8: Yeah, I think this just comes down to the IMS gods not picking us yet, but it's coming.
7: This is the second straight year he has finished second at the Indy 525. He lost to Alex Palou. Palou finished seventh this year. A teenager was killed in a shooting at an apartment complex on Indianapolis's northwest side last night. Officers were called to a neighborhood not far from 46th Street and Muller Road just before 8. They found the teenager dead at the scene, and police are still working to learn what led up to the shooting. Prosecutors have filed charges against the man accused of shooting LaPorte County Sheriff's Deputy John Samuelson. Here's Jake McDaniel.
9: Samuelson had been with the LaPorte County Sheriff's Office for 12 years before Sherrod Grafton Jr. shot him at a hospital in Michigan City. Investigators say Samuelson stopped to give Grafton a ride on Friday when his car was stranded and later realized he was wanted out of Illinois. State police say Saturday prosecutors charged Grafton with auto theft and attempted murder, among other things. Jake McDaniel, Network Indiana.
7: Today is Memorial Day. It marks the day we honor Fallen service members, communities across Indiana are holding their own tributes. Whitestown hosts one of the Midwest's largest Memorial Day parades, giving family a chance to remember those who served, and it's a full day of community activities. The average price for gas this morning across the Hoosier State, $3.91, is compared to the national average of $4.50. Diesel down to $5.98, down from last week's $6.10 price. This is Network Indiana.
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11: 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We remain committed to holding accountable anyone who exploits Hoosiers during this emergency.
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14: Well, if you're heading outside this afternoon to maybe go for a walk, a barbecue, whatever, on this Memorial Day, should be okay weather-wise, partly sunny, a warmer afternoon, a high near 80. Tonight, mostly clear skies, mild temperatures are low near 60. Tuesday, increasing clouds. You have a chance for a late afternoon shower, thunderstorm. Tomorrow's high around 82. Wednesday, mostly cloudy with scattered showers and thunderstorms likely. High temperature right around 83. Have a wonderful afternoon for a tree country 1330. This is Randy Ollis.
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16: Cash rent advice on the Your Farm podcast and trying to get E15 year-round legislation and a farm bill through the Senate. I'm Eric Pfeiffer, reporting on the latest news in agriculture on Hoosier Ag Today. A gentleman's agreement, a handshake. Yeah, that might seal the deal, but when it comes to cash rent farmland, that's often not enough. Knowing the right questions to ask and getting everything in writing could be the difference between a smooth season and a costly mistake. CJ Miller has the story.
17: So the big one that everyone's going to start with is, what can this field, this piece of land, how much can it yield? That's the first thing that we're always going to look at.
18: That's Ann Klein with Purdue Extension, Noble County.
17: In addition to that yield, you're looking at how well drained is it? Does it have drainage tile? You know, drainage tile is not typically the most exciting topic of conversation, but neither is replanting corn.
18: She recommends that the owner of the farmland and the potential farmer planning on renting the ground sit and have that conversation at the beginning of the process. Courtney Schmidt with Purdue Extension Miami County says that once both parties can come to a verbal agreement, you should always have a written agreement or a contract to protect all parties involved.
19: I mean, it's going to make it legally enforceable, and you want to think that relationship is going to continue smoothly, but you never know what unexpected thing is going to pop up.
18: Even if the relationship between the owner and tenant farmer is a father and son or other family members, she adds that you should always treat the agreement as a business partnership.
19: Farm family business can be very difficult, but you've got to learn that separation and those boundary lines and keeping everything in writing and understand what family time is and what business time is.
18: Check out our full conversation on the latest episode of the Your Farm Podcast as Hoosier Ag Today presents Your Purdue Extension. You can watch it on Hoosier Ag Today's YouTube channel and Facebook page or wherever you listen to your podcasts. I'm C.J. Miller.
16: Senate Majority Leader John Thune says he and his colleagues are actively working to pass the House-approved year-round E-15 legislation and a farm bill. When the House separated that year-round E-15 legislation from the farm bill, that created new hurdles in the Senate. Thune says he's working on a strategy, given the 60-vote Senate threshold needed to clear the now freestanding bills.
20: We're having a robust discussion about it. I'm hopeful and confident that in the end we'll be able to succeed and pick up what the House did, figure out how to pair it with the farm bill that they sent over here, and try and get a result for the American people and more specifically for the farmers all across this country.
16: Thune pointed out that many of those farmers won't be able to stay in business given the continuing farm crisis if this legislation doesn't pass.
20: So we want to do what we can to create additional demand for American agricultural products. And some of that obviously is trade related. I'm pleased to hear some of the news that came out of the President's visit to China last week. But E15 is also a way of creating additional demand for agricultural commodities in this country and creating additional supply when it comes to fuels.
16: Arkansas Republican John Bozeman, chairman of the Senate Ag Committee, has indicated that he intends to release the Senate's draft proposal of the farm bill in, quote, the coming weeks. And state and local officials recently broke ground on a $47 million expansion of consolidated grain and barges operations at the ports of Indiana, Mount Vernon, a project expected to reshape how soybeans move from Hoosier farms to global markets while marking the largest investment at the state's busiest port in more than two decades. The project, led by CGB, is designed to triple grain handling capacity tied to its soybean processing operations along the Ohio River. The company currently processes about 50 million bushels of soybeans each year at the Mount Vernon facility. Read more about this and find other farm news anytime at HoosierAgToday.com. I'm Eric Pfeiffer, Hoosier Ag Today, Indiana's Farm Network.
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0: Well, she picked the right ACMs to miss if you're going to miss one. Megan Maroney had plans to be maid of honor at her best friend's wedding out of the country. So that's where she was ACM night last weekend. And she didn't win any ACMs at all, being the top nominee. That was kind of strange. Well, wondering if she'll be at the AMAs tonight. It's this evening from Vegas, and she's got nominations. Ella Langley, too. And Morgan Wallen, he's one of the top nominees. And I think he's got 7. So we'll see if he should pick up any of those tonight. His new one and so much more on the way in just minutes. Stay close.
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3: Well, if you're heading outside this afternoon to maybe go for a walk, a barbecue, whatever, on this Memorial Day, should be okay weather-wise. Partly sunny, a warmer afternoon, a high near 80. Tonight, mostly clear skies, mild temperatures are low near 60. Tuesday, increasing clouds. You have a chance for a late afternoon shower, thunderstorm. Tomorrow's high around 82. Wednesday, mostly cloudy with scattered showers and thunderstorms likely. High temperature right around 83. Have a wonderful afternoon for Tree Country 1330. 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
6: Everybody's got a problem, so do I. We ain't gonna solve them on a Saturday night. I just put a paycheck in the bank.

0: Well, you know, for the rest of this week, it's all about Stanley Cup playoffs and the NHL. And you know what I just saw in the news over the weekend, according to MusicRoad.com? National Hockey League and Amazon Music and Jelly Roll have teamed up to provide the official theme song for the 2026 Stanley Cup playoffs called Rise Up. So good to see Jelly Roll out and about, a part of stuff like that, you know? And I'm Kathy Taylor. I hope your Memorial Day Monday is a good one. We're remembering and paying our respects and commemorating those who made the ultimate sacrifice for our country. And I know you have that top of mind. And I know you're also enjoying 3 days off. I hope anyway, 3 days off, a chance to gather with your friends and family, do a little barbecue. And it's all tradition, all stuff we should be doing.
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8: I walked through a county courthouse square. On a park bench, an old man was sitting there. I said, "Your old courthouse is kind of run down." He said, "No, it'll do for our little town." I said, "Your old flagpole has leaned a little bit, and that's a ragged old flag you got hanging on it." He said, "Have a seat." And I sat down. "Is this the first time you've been to our little town?" I said, "I think it is." He said, "I don't like to brag, but we're kind of proud of that ragged old flag. You see, we got a little hole in that flag there when Washington took it across the Delaware. And it got powder burned the night that Francis Scott Key said, watching it right and say, can you see? And it got a bad rip in New Orleans with Pakenham and Jackson tugging at its seams. And it almost fell at the Alamo beside the Texas flag, but she waved on, though. She got cut with a sword at Chancellorsville, and she got cut again at Shiloh Hill. There was Robert E. Lee, Beauregard, and Bragg, and the south wind blew hard on that ragged old flag. On Flanders Field in World War I, She got a big hole from a Bertha gun. She turned blood red in World War II. She hung limp and low a time or two. She was in Korea, Vietnam. She went where she was sent by her Uncle Sam. She waved from our ships upon the briny foam, and now they've about quit waving.

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3: Well, if you're heading outside this afternoon to maybe go for a walk, a barbecue, whatever, on this Memorial Day, should be okay weather-wise, partly sunny, a warmer afternoon, a high near 80. Tonight, mostly clear skies, mild temperatures are low near 60. Tuesday, increasing clouds, have a chance for a late afternoon shower, thunderstorm, tomorrow's high around 82. Wednesday, mostly cloudy with scattered showers and thunderstorms likely, high temperature right around 83. Have a wonderful afternoon for Tree Country 1330. 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

0: 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Maybe you're about to host a Memorial Day weekend barbecue. It's tradition. 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

0: living there with you. I know we've all been told 1,000 times it's not actually summer yet on Memorial Day weekend. That officially begins in a few weeks. But there's just something about this weekend. You know, you can just feel this change. It's like a mindset, really, that summer is, for all intents and purposes, here.
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4: Well, it's been a very nice Memorial Day across the area today. In fact, the whole weekend here, really not too bad. For tonight, mostly clear skies, mild temperatures, low near 60. Tuesday, increasing clouds. We'll stick in our chance of late afternoon shower or thunderstorm, the high of 82. Wednesday, mostly cloudy with scattered showers and thunderstorms. High temperature, 83 degrees. Now, Thursday, sunshine returns, a nice day, the high near 80. For Tree Country 1330, this is Randy Ollis.
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7: 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It's about keeping your team focused on a goal and motivated to do their best to achieve it, especially when the stakes are high and the consequences really matter. It's about laying the groundwork for others' success and then standing back and letting them shine. Chris Hadfield, an astronaut. Russ Hubler Ford salutes Dave Meyer, Paul Wheatlisbach, Josh Chase,

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0: song he wrote after his grandpa passed to help him get through things and then shared it with everybody else. That is Riley Green. I wish grandpas never died. All right, so Zach Galifianakis, when you think about him, you probably think about him in the Hangover movies. Well, he's also a comedian, and up until that point, he really didn't have any fame. And he was talking with Conan O'Brien about what fame did and what it does to you.
1: Having success or whatever, being known, that really messed me up. No one ever asked me any questions until I was in a movie with a monkey. 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
1: 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If you tend to be angry, you'll become a rageaholic. That's a good way of looking at it. 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

0: 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And we've got American Girl. 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She's somebody's daughter. Country music's got you covered.
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it's been a very nice Memorial Day across the area today. In fact, the whole weekend here, really not too bad. For tonight, mostly clear skies, mild temperatures, low near 60. Tuesday, increasing clouds. We'll stick in our chance of a late afternoon shower or thunderstorm, the high of 82. Wednesday, mostly cloudy with scattered showers and thunderstorms, high temperature 83 degrees. And on Thursday, sunshine returns, a nice day, the high near 80. 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
0: And Keith is as messed up as me. 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

He doesn't exactly know what he's going to do with his ex. 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Jordan Davis, turn this truck around. I am Biscuit, hanging out with you on your Memorial Day. And here is Parker McCollum, Pretty Heart.

0: That on again, off again, unhealthy relationship when you finally just call it off. Ella Langley, Morgan Wallen, I can't love you anymore. In a few minutes, Low Cash is on the way. 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
3: 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Robert Anderson, Air Force. Raymond Howe, Army. Stephen Robinson, Navy. Ronald Cripps, Army. Larry Dale, Navy. James Gearhart, Army. Robert Hargrove, Marines and Air Force. Robert Hurd, Marines. Michael Martin, Air Force. Irvin McKinley, Army. Ralph McVeigh, Marines. Doug Miller, Army. James Miller, Army. Nancy Rainwater, Army. James Stallsworth, Army. Phil Turner, Army. Thomas Davis, Army, and Mervyn Lawrence, Air Force. 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

0: Nate Smith, Bulletproof. So if you're looking for something to stream, you can watch John Krasinski as Jack Ryan in Ghost War, which is streaming right now. And he's been married to his wife, Emily Blunt, for over 18 years. He's going to tell you what they do for date night. But first, he's going to tell you the moment he knew that she was the one.
1: The second I met her. I don't know what happened, but I remember someone introduced us, and it was across a room at a restaurant, and I walked over to her to shake her hand, and as soon as I shook her hand, I went, oh, and I just knew. I just knew. We love going out to a dinner, you know, just getting out. The kids will ask, you're going out? And it's like, yeah, it's the first time in 4 months. Thanks. We have earned a night out.
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13: 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Robert Anderson, Air Force. Raymond Howe, Army. Stephen Robinson, Navy. Ronald Cripps, Army. Larry Dale, Navy. James Gearhart, Army. Robert Hargrove, Marines and Air Force. Robert Hurd, Marines. Michael Martin, Air Force. Irvin McKinley, Army. Ralph McVeigh, Marines. Doug Miller, Army. James Miller, Army. Nancy Rainwater, Army. James Stallsworth, Army, Phil Turner, Army, Thomas Davis, Army, and Mervyn Lawrence, Air Force. 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
3: What an end to a race. I'm Jenna Cruz. 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Felix Rosenquist's life changed forever on Sunday. John Herrick reports.
4: Rosenquist became the third Swedish driver to win the Indianapolis 500, and he won it in what was the closest finish ever to an Indy 500. This is what he said to Alex Wolf on the IMS Radio Network after the victory.
5: A huge thanks to this team. They've built an absolute rocket this month, and, you know, we didn't get the pole, but, what a way to finish that Q3 off by winning the race. It's unbelievable.
4: The man who did win the pole was Alex Palou, and he finished seventh. There were 14 different race leaders and 70 lead changes. That is the most lead changes in one Indy 500 since 2013. David Maluka, Scott McLaughlin, Pato O'Ward, and Marcus Armstrong round out the top five. John Herrick, Network Indiana.
3: Attorney Ben Crump is now representing the family of Anita Grayson, the 75-year-old woman who died after a confrontation inside a Tim Hortons earlier this month. Grayson died May 13th after a fight involving employees at the coffee shop on Ice Way turned physical. The Allen County coroner says her cause of death is still pending, and an initial examination did not find any deadly injuries. In a statement, Crump said the family wants answers about how a trip to a neighborhood coffee shop ended with the loss of their loved one. Attempted murder and auto theft are among the charges a man faces following a shooting in Michigan City on Friday. Jake McDaniel reports.
6: It all began when Sherrod Grafton Jr. was involved in a carjacking. Grafton's car broke down and LaPorte County Deputy John Samuelson stopped to help and gave him a ride to an emergency room. Once Samuelson learned Grafton was a suspect, he returned to the ER to talk to him. That's when police say the deputy was shot. Samuelson had surgery and prosecutors approved the charges against Grafton on Saturday. Jake McDaniel, Network Indiana.
3: And if you're going to get gas today, AAA's Indiana average for the state is $3.91 a gallon. I'm Jenna Cruz. 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
9: best. Well, it's been a very nice Memorial Day across the area today. In fact, the whole weekend here, really not too bad. For tonight, mostly clear skies, mild temperatures, low near 60. Tuesday, increasing clouds. We'll stick in our chance of late afternoon shower or thunderstorm, the high of 82. Wednesday, mostly cloudy with scattered showers and thunderstorms. High temperature, 83 degrees. Now, Thursday, sunshine returns, a nice day. The high near 80. For Tree Country 1330, this is Randy Ollis.
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0: today and a Monday farm market update. Markets, though, closed today for the Memorial Day holiday. Brian Basting joined me during a quiet session on Friday. I asked him, now that we're into the summer season, will the markets be paying a lot more attention to crop development?
1: There's no question as we get past the Memorial Day holiday, kind of the unofficial kickoff to summer, if you will, then we start looking at crop ratings. I think the USDA will release their first crop ratings on June 1st, if I'm not mistaken, for corn and maybe for beans too. But regardless, at this point, I would look for those ratings to be solid, maybe not spectacular because emergence has been a bit spotty in some cases because of the cool conditions and some isolated wet conditions. But I think they're sort of solid. So, yes, I think as we start the growing season here in earnest, as we get into June, as it were, we're going to be looking at the weather very closely.
0: Brian Basting there. Again, markets closed today. I'm Andy Eubank. Hoosier Ag Today, Indiana's Farm Network.
2: 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I'm John Cruz. 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
4: 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Felix Rosenquist goes to the outside. We get to the Arden Bridge, and Felix Rosenquist gets him at the start-finish line. Felix Rosenquist with an incredible pass at the start-finish line. He wins the 110th running of the Indianapolis 500-mile race.
2: 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Felix Rosenquist wins the Indy 500 in dramatic fashion.
5: Dude, that last lap, I just put it up on the high line. I was like, I don't care. It's gonna break or bust. And it was just, I think it's the closest finish in history.
2: It was 0.023 of a second over David Malukas. A fundraiser ride is planned for today to support LaPorte County Deputy John Samuelson, who was shot three times Friday at a Michigan City hospital and remains in critical but stable condition after surgery. The ride, organized by Warriors Oath of Plymouth, says the event will also include a backpack fundraiser with proceeds going directly to Deputy Samuelson and his family. Indiana authorities are arresting more people in the country illegally who are driving semi-trucks. Ryan Hedrick explains what's behind the stepped-up enforcement.
6: You might remember when U.S. Customs and Border Protection and ICE held a press conference in Gary last year to talk about enforcing commercial driver's license laws.
7: We pulled 283 illegal alien truck drivers just out of Northwest Indiana over the course of a 90-day enforcement action.
6: That's Tony Ferraro, a top aide to Governor Mike Braun. He told the Northwestern Indiana Regional Planning Commission this is the strongest enforcement effort he's seen in nearly 15 years.
2: May is National Foster Care Month, and Stepstone Family and Youth Services is raising awareness about a critical shortage of foster homes in Indiana. More than 13,000 Hoosier children are currently in the foster care system, but there are fewer than 5,000 licensed homes statewide. I'm Jeanette Cruz. 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
9: 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Now, you can see the same thing our investigators are seeing and help identify stations that may be charging unfair prices. So far, we've received more than 160 complaints about potential gas gouging, and we're investigating each one of them. 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We are only going where the facts lead us and where, like all professional investigations, such facts exist. The moment we take the next step, we'll let you know. We remain committed to holding accountable anyone who exploits Hoosiers during this emergency.
8: To file a complaint, go to IndianaConsumer.com.
10: Well, it's been a very nice Memorial Day across the area today. In fact, the whole weekend here, really not too bad. For tonight, mostly clear skies, mild temperatures, low near 60. Tuesday, increasing clouds. We'll stick in our chance of a late afternoon shower or thunderstorm, the high of 82. Wednesday, mostly cloudy with scattered showers and thunderstorms, high temperature 83 degrees. And on Thursday, sunshine returns, a nice day, the high near 80. For Tree Country 1330, this is Randy Ollis.
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2: In war, there is no prize for the runner-up. General Omar Bradley. In honor of those that have served in our current military personnel, from Bass and Gasper Funeral Home.

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0: The guy who drinks some, but he used to actually drink a 24-pack of Mountain Dew a day, and he developed a real problem. Those were his words. So he had to fix it. That is Chris Jansen, me, into beer. In a few minutes, got Kenny Chesney's new song on the way. 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

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Yeah, I was that kind.

0: Hollywood. It's another packed, hit-filled edition of American Top 40. 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

0: has a fast car. And Kane Brown put some miles on. But Shaboozy? 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

0: Well, I love hearing Lainey Wilson talk. Lainey Wilson's accent's just so thick and so country. And for God's sake, her fiance's nickname is Duck. How country is that? That is Lainey Wilson, Somewhere Over Laredo. And in a few minutes, Justin Moore and Ella Langley's getting chosen over. Yeah, someone's choosing something else over her.
1: Yo, it's Russell Dickerson. This is Worth Your Wild. Fun fact about Worth Your Wild is Red Hot Chili Peppers are co-writers on this song because of the You're My Butterfly Sugar Baby reference in the song. Check it out right now, Worth Your Wild.

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